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Linkin Park have a new documentary hitting theaters called Unshattered, directed by band member Joe Hahn. Mike Shinoda says it kind of tells the story of the past 3-4 years since the death of Chester Bennington. 106.7 Detroit's Wheels.

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Soundgarden, 106.7 Detroit's Wheels. My name is Casey. Thank you so much for listening. Maximum Metallica coming up. Something from the Metallica archives here at WLLZ you want to hear. Let me know. Talkback Mike on iHeartRadio, that red microphone button. Let me know what you want to hear. It's coming up.

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106.7 Detroit's Wheels. It's Casey. Round one NBA draft last night. Pistons moving up a few slots to grab Ibuka Okori, a Stanford guard, averaging about 24 points last season. 106.7 Detroit's Wheels. Here's Zeppelin.

On 106.7 Detroit's Wheels, on what would have been the 80th birthday of late Pink Floyd co-founder Syd Barrett, going to be marked with a tribute album and special concert. The album is out on October 9th called Clowns and Jugglers, The Songs of Syd Barrett. 106.7 Detroit's Wheels, here's Three Doors Down.

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More chances to win at cash tomorrow. $2,500. 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First chance to win just after 8 o'clock. Josh in the show tomorrow morning. Detroit's Wheels.

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1: 106.7 Detroit's Wheels, Josh in his show. Good morning, friends. It's Josh and James. And we got sports coming up here in just a second. Beef Stew, goodbye. We're going to miss you. And, well, goodbye for maybe a really long time for one of the Lions, because he might be going to jail for a long time. We got a lot to get into. Motley Crue tickets coming up at 7:15-ish. But right now, we've got Harvester of Sorrow. It's Metallica on wheels.

0: 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Sports.
1: And it is brought to you by Ace Diamond Jewelers. Good morning, James.
2: Good morning.
1: How are you?
2: I'm well. And yourself?
1: Oh, well, you're doing better than Terry and Arnold, who might go to jail for the rest of his life, so there's that.
2: What?
1: Yeah.
2: The rest of his life? He's not falsely accused?
1: Well, again, I don't know what the deal is. We don't know all the details. I feel like the internet will probably say he's falsely accused. Lions Twitter will probably say he's falsely accused. Now, if he played for the Bears, you know, let's lock him up and throw away the key. But he plays for the Lions and the Lions need some help defensively because it was down year last year, hey, you know what? Let's let the justice system play.

0: He has turned himself in. That's the news. There is no news in the sense that, you know, there's no details about if he's going to jail for the rest of his life. That has to play out. The information that's out there is that he turned himself in, and that's what he's facing. He'll face multiple felony charges, which carry a potential sentence up to life in prison. And he had an arrest warrant out in connection with robbery and kidnapping Tampa. Oh, it's a revenge plot. It was some sort of revenge plot that he was involved in. So taking matters into his own hands, like OJ, like when OJ went, not now that there's various OJs, I'm aware, but when OJ actually went to jail and then didn't, you know, get away with it, is when he went in and tried to get his memorabilia back from some guy. And his whole argument was, I just wanted my stuff back, you know, that type of thing, you know. Whereas OJ, you know, killed two people allegedly and didn't go to jail, but then was found to be responsible for the murders because he had to pay like $32 million to the families of those who were murdered. But then OJ finally went away for, hey, I want my stuff back, you know, so give me my stuff. And that's what eventually had OJ locked up. So we'll see. That is some elite OJ crime knowledge, by the way. Thank you guys for being part of it. Also, sad day for many nerds on the internet. Beef Stew got traded to the Memphis Grizzlies. So it's also a sad day for Beef Stew, as he was traded from a team that won the most games in the NBA and the Eastern Conference last year and was in the second round of the playoffs. And now he's in Memphis with the Memphis Grizzlies. They traded him for three future second-round picks in a move that is designed to give the Pistons more cap flexibility to go out and find some better players to play alongside Cade Cunningham.
1: Got to free up some money.
0: Yeah, so they got some cash now. We'll see what they're going to do. And the Yankees were a 4-2 winner over the Tigers, so they take that series. And now the Tigers back at it again tonight as they sit 7.5 games behind both Cleveland and the White Sox, who played each other and just kind of like eliminated each other this week in terms of, you know, gaining ground. Or really, if you look at it from the Tigers' standpoint, the Tigers didn't lose any ground losing yesterday because you had Cleveland beat the White Sox, and now they're tied in first place. So even though they lost 2 out of 3, they didn't lose any ground to either one of those teams, if that makes sense. The Astros come to town. 6:40 is first pitch tonight. Troy Melton is on the hill. He's 4-0 with a 2.56 ERA. He's been good. Ooh. And that is sports. Motley Crue tickets just after 7:15-ish, and an 8:05-ish, $2,500 could be yours. It's the Josh Ennis Show. Welcome to Thursday, friends. We love you. Stick around. We are Detroit's Wheels.
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0: wheels. You got another thing coming. That's Judas Priest, Josh and James, Josh and his show. A story that I really enjoy is a story about a missing giraffe. So a giraffe is on the loose in Texas, and I've been following the story the last couple days. I'm just fascinated by this because this giraffe named Gracie got away from like a private farm or something like that. I guess, I don't know if people just hold on to giraffes. I don't know if it's a situation where it's like a super rich person that's got exotic pets like a shark tank and a giraffe and like monkeys and stuff. I don't know. But this giraffe is on the loose in Texas. But what fascinates me is, like, I don't understand how you can misplace a giraffe. I think it'd be easy to find.
1: Yeah, it's pretty tall.
0: That's a great observation. It's a tall animal. Like, you'd think it can't just hide. It's not like a dog who, like, I can see where you could lose a dog for years in theory. I don't know how you lose a giraffe, but apparently.
2: Quick, look behind the head, electrical pole. Maybe he's hiding behind that.
0: Like, I don't know. So I'm not sure, but apparently there's a missing giraffe named Gracie, and there's a $5,000 reward for the return of Gracie. Now, my other question would be.
2: That's it.
0: How the hell do you return the giraffe? Like, what kind of vehicle or what kind of mode of transportation? How do you get the giraffe back to the people? Like,
1: dude,
0: that's my biggest takeaway. Like, what do?
1: You ride the
0: giraffe. I don't think you can ride a giraffe.
2: You gotta break
0: James.
2: That giraffe. You gotta break that giraffe just like you do a wild stallion.
0: I don't think that's how it works. Where do you find a ladder big enough to ride the giraffe?
1: You have to climb a tree and then jump on its back. You have to set a giraffe trap, so you'll need some leaves. I'm trying to think what other giraffe things they might be into besides leaves.
0: More
1: that's
0: leaves.
1: That's all you learn about with kids stuff is that giraffes have long necks so they can eat leaves. So, yeah, you need premium leaves.
0: Leaves. Maybe some dress. What if you put like ranch dressing on those leaves? What do you think would happen?
1: Ooh.
0: Do you think that would lure them in even more?
1: Mind. Yeah.
0: I don't know. Like, his life would change. Like all these foreign folks who came to America for World Cup. And when they returned, the thing they loved the most was ranch dressing. So they were getting their ranch dressing like taken away from them, confiscated at TSA. They're like, you can't just bring vats of ranch dressing on the plane. Well, maybe that would happen if you gave a giraffe ranch dressing. Maybe that would be something they'd be really into. I don't know. But
2: hey, these humans condiments not bad. Something's going on. Yeah. Give me some more leaves.
0: That's what Gracie the giraffe sounds like, huh?
1: Oh, Gracie. I guess it should have been a little more high-pitched.
0: Well, I mean, what is gender anyway?
1: Yeah, I can't do it. Yeah.
0: But so
1: who knows
0: nobody
1: what a giraffe voice sounds like?
0: I mean, it depends. I mean, it depends on what part of the country it's actually from and what it identifies as. Because, you know, in theory, it could be someone named Gracie, but if they're from Ferndale, it could be, you know, hey, I'm a giraffe. You know, like, you never know.
1: Yeah.
0: So, Gracie is on the loose in Texas. There's a $5,000 reward. And I agree with you. $5,000 seems really light for trying to wrangle a giraffe.
2: Dude, Birmingham chicks with a missing shih tzu would be giving you $5,000 to find the dog. I mean, a giraffe is going to be way bigger. I feel like that reward should be way higher. It's much more of an exotic animal. It's going to be much more, like you said, how do you even catch it to turn it in for the reward? It's
0: like,
2: way more complicated.
0: Throw a lasso over its long ass. Then you could even reach it to put a collar on him. I don't know what to do with a giraffe. This is a truly unique situation, but
1: they need some real old school Texas cowboys. They need to mount up, saddle up, boys. We got a giraffe to capture. You know, like how they lasso those cattle when it's cattle season.
0: They need to call the regulators. Is what they need to do. Yeah. They need to get the regulators on the phone and mount up, baby.
2: Those guys mount up too. Yeah.
0: All right. So we'll let you know if anybody finds Gracie. All right. About 7:15, we got Motley Crue tickets. The Crue going to be at Pine Knob on the 20th of July. So we got those tickets for you. Just after 8 o'clock, you'll have a shot at $2,500. And let's get to more details on this Terry and Arnold story. Let's actually read what he's being charged with and break it down and see if life in prison might seem a little much. It's all coming up.
1: Let me
0: That'll
1: find
0: be
1: a link
0: sports.
1: To the news on tape for you to listen to it.
0: There we go. That's a good news. All right. We got all that coming up here on Wheel.
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1: All right, Josh and his show. Those Motley Crue tickets coming up here in about 15 minutes. Sports on the way next. Let's break down this Terrion Arnold whole situation. Like, what exactly he's being charged with. What the crime allegedly was, is. Let's break this thing down a little bit. Give you all the details on that. Plus, Tigers take an L last night, and Beef Stew is on the way out of town. Off to Memphis. We're going to get into all that, but right now it's Bon Jovi. $2,500 just after 8:00.

0: 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Sports.
1: It is brought to you by Ace Diamond Jewelers. So let's look at the story of Terrion Arnold. So basically what it comes down to, if I'm reading this correctly, is Arnold had accused a driver he hired for his vacation, a guy named Jan Lopez, of involvement in theft, which was basically he had a lot of cash and jewelry stolen from an Airbnb is what happened. So
2: okay,
1: here's the actual numbers. Arnold estimated he had more than $250,000 in cash and goods stolen from an Airbnb property he was renting in Largo, Florida. All right. So he did not report the property stolen until 9.05 p.m. on February 3rd, days after the robbery occurred, because he wasn't initially aware anything had been stolen, he told police. He also declined to press charges in the larceny of his stolen goods, which included $100,000 in cash he had set aside to gamble at a local casino. My man just has bankroll. He's like, I just got $100,000 in cash. He's what you'd call a whale. I don't know if $100,000 makes you whale status at the casino, but I think it does. But so basically what happened is he had his property stolen from this Airbnb. So then he accused his driver of stealing this cash. So then what it sounds like he did, at least to what they're alleging he did, is he reached out to his buddies and basically, you know, planned to have his buddies go kick this guy's ass, is what it sounds like, is the way this story played out. So, let's see, Hilton, who is Hilton? And the Bukai Hilton, who is Arnold's childhood best friend, all right? He was charged with three counts. He is charged with three counts of felony robbery, three counts of felony kidnapping, and one felony count each of conspiracy to commit robbery and conspiracy to commit kidnapping. These other guys involved in the story, a handful of people, they're also facing life in prison on similar charges. They were all involved in this thing, these other people. Now,
2: what ended up happening is he lured somebody to a hotel room. And then they hit it. The people were hiding in a closet and they came out, you know, and they pulled guns on them. This has been crazy stuff.
1: Correct. There's a lot of stuff in the story. I guess my question is there only connection with Terrion Arnold in this, that these are his buddies and that his stuff got stolen initially and that he orchestrated this whole beatdown? Like, I'm guessing that's what the main charge against him is. But and his attorney has said there's no evidence that's credible in this. I don't know if that's the case or not. It sounds like the story is this guy got his stuff stolen. He wasn't happy about it. And he got his boys together and they went and he orchestrated a beatdown of the guy that he accused of stealing his stuff, basically.
2: Yeah, they went to handle business, as they would say.
1: And dig this. Here's a part of the story. So a dude was held at gunpoint and interrogated about an involvement in Arnold's missing property by a man who jumped out of a closet holding an AR-15 style rifle.
2: Yeah.
1: And the whole thing was allegedly filmed on FaceTime. So does this mean that Terrion Arnold was just watching this on FaceTime? I don't know.
2: I think so. I think it was streamed on FaceTime to him and his buddy and one other person from what I've read. And I think there was like a female involved that lured the person to the hotel room. So I'm assuming there's some sort of like sexual expectations that are supposed to happen at a hotel room, when you're going to meet there. And then all of a sudden a dude pops out of the closet with an AR-15.
1: Well, the poontang is undefeated, my friend. So you're lured to the hotel room with the thoughts of some poontangery, and then a guy jumps out of a closet. He's got a gun, an AR-15. So I guess the idea then is that Terrion Arnold orchestrated this whole revenge plot against this guy, and that's why he's facing life in prison, is what it comes down to.
2: Yeah, because I think it's like whatever, every single person involved, I think there's a total of four. So he's got like four charges. That's a lot of stuff he's in trouble for.
1: Yeah, and I don't know. It seems a bit much to go to jail for life. I think there's a lot of things that people don't. I'm not trying to do whataboutism, which you see on the internet all the time from people on Twitter. What about this? But like, there are people who get like 9 DUIs and don't go to jail. Like at the end of the day, I don't think this guy should go to jail for life over this. Now, if the guy would have gotten plugged, I guess that changes things a little bit. If he would have been the guy doing the plugging, maybe it would have been like he's, I mean, it sounds like he's the guy that orchestrated this whole thing because he was pissed that this guy, or at least thought this guy stole all of his stuff. So that part of it I get, but I don't know that life in prison. Now, should he play for the Detroit Lions? Like, that shows some really bad judgment. Like, let's do this. Let's hold on to that. Let's continue this conversation. Yeah. If you want to get in, text the word Josh in your message to 51881. You can call 877-988-1067 if you want to get in on this. But, like, I don't know. Like, that's a bigger picture story to talk about whether or not a guy should go to jail for life for that. But on the other hand, like, what if you're the Lions? What do you do in a situation like this where you clearly have a stupid person? That is a stupid thing to do when you're a millionaire athlete. That's dumb. So,
2: well, I think it's dumb to leave $250K in your Airbnb and jewelry in your Airbnb. Like, you're renting it out. Like, what? I mean, I guess maybe because he's renting it out to somebody he knows, he thought it was going to be safe. But, like, if you raise your rental house, I'm not going to keep my valuables there. You don't know what's going to happen to him.
1: There's a lot of bad decisions by Mr. Terrion Arnold here, so we'll dig a little bit deeper into that. Also, if you want Motley Crue tickets, you can get them right now, 877-988-1067, 877-988-1067. That is the number, Motley Crue tickets. That show is July 20th at Pine Knob, so if you want them, call now. Also, coming up in a little bit, speaking of cold, hard cash, $2,500. Take that, Terrion Arnold. We got the big bucks here, pal. $2,500. And if you win that at around 8:05, James will not show up at your hotel with a lady threatening to kill you with an AR-15.
2: No, but I'll already be in the closet.
1: Yeah, just like R. Kelly.
2: I'll be in the closet, but now with an AR-15. I'll be fully loaded, but now with an AR-15.
1: So there you go. All right, let's play some rock and roll. This is Aerosmith.

Josh Innes Show. Congratulations, Kelly Peter from Shelby Township. Motley Crue tickets, yours. You'll have another chance to win a pair of those tomorrow, 7:15-ish. Your next shot at something good, $2,500. That's coming up just after 8 o'clock. You can earn yours the old-fashioned way. You don't have to rob people with an AR-15 in a hotel room. We just give you

0: 106.7 Detroit's Wheels, Josh and his show. So, Terry and Arnold, right? That's the story that we're talking about. If you want in, hit us up, 877-988-1067. You can text the word Josh in your message to 51881. I guess my biggest question here is, what evidence or what is this the case relying on to determine whether or not this guy's going to go away for a long time, not a long time, if he's going to get away with things? Like, that's my biggest question that I have looking into this thing is, like what do they have on him specifically, other than the circumstantial stuff, which is it was his stuff that was allegedly stolen, his buddies that went in and tried to take this guy out. From what I gather, the biggest thing they have is that they've got FaceTime video that allegedly implicates him. Now, none of us have seen this video, but apparently the FaceTime video is a big damning piece of evidence in all this as well. I haven't seen it, none of us have, but there's video of these guys. Talk about technology. Think about how the world works now, is you can just FaceTime somebody while they're beating some guy's ass for allegedly taking your money. Like, imagine if mobsters had this back in the day. Like, imagine if, like, you know, Anthony the Ant Spilotro, when he's out there, like, taking care of dudes and breaking skulls out in the desert. Can you imagine a world where, like, there are dudes just sitting back, you know, the crime families in Milwaukee or Kansas City or Vegas or wherever, and they're just watching some guy get whacked on FaceTime? That's great technology. It's also really freaking stupid to leave that kind of trail. Like, what do we talk about all the time with leaving a trail and not being a moron?
1: Don't do it.
0: Don't do it.
1: Put it in writing.
0: Like, don't commit crimes, obviously. Like, committing crimes, not a good thing. Don't go out, you know, steal from people, or, you know, don't go kick people's ass. Don't commit crimes. However, if you're going to commit crimes, don't leave a paper trail and don't have FaceTime video, allegedly. Now, who knows what this looks like? Like, I don't know if the FaceTime video just has his name in the background, like you hear someone say his name, or if, like, he's literally in the bottom right corner of the video.
2: Yeah, like you see his face, like, watching.
0: He's like, nah, man, kick him in, kick his ass, man.
2: Yeah, tell him this is for that 250K. Kick him again.
0: Tell him this is for that 250K he stole from Terrion Arnold of the Detroit Lions. That is me that is watching this on FaceTime. Tell him that you don't mess with Terrion Arnold of the Detroit Lions.
2: There is no other one. There is only one Terrion Arnold, and it is me right here, right now, orchestrating this.
0: I am the person who put this entire thing together because this man stole my money and my property, and that is a lack of respect for Terrion Arnold, who is me, the face you are seeing in the bottom right-hand corner of this FaceTime, which is being watched on my cellular telephone that is under my name, Terrion Arnold of the Detroit Lions.
2: In fact, if the authorities get word of this, I will take the heat. I will do life in prison for this incident because I am Terrion Arnold. It was my money that was stolen. Wait, can we erase that last part?
0: Terrion, bro, you need to stop, bro. Chill, bro. And all this happening while this guy's just getting stomped on in this hotel room where he thought he was going to get laid. He thought some chick was going to hook up with him. Life's going well. That's got to be the worst feeling ever. You're going up to a hotel room. You've been lured up there by someone. That's why I've never gotten a prostitute, because in my mind, that's just how it always goes. You get a prostitute, you get up there, and you're going to get robbed by a guy with an AR-15 hiding in the closet.
2: Gonna have the worst case of blue balls of your life, man. You're all ready to go, and then that's not the kind of foreplay I was expecting.
0: That is no good. Now, you wonder, though, what the Lions do in all this. Obviously, they're going to let this thing play out. I mean, and they said very little when they were asked about it. But because you can't. Like, what are you going to say? It's an ongoing legal thing. There's only so much you can do. But, this guy's clearly stupid. If he's guilty of anything, it's really making a bad decision here. I mean, he could also be guilty of orchestrating this whole thing and being a dummy. But, like, there's one thing that it appears he's factually, like, no doubt guilty of, and that is being a dumb person. Like, whatever. It's a bad decision. It's a horrible decision. Like, at what point, if you're the Lions, do you kind of have to be like, look, we can't associate with just someone that's this stupid? Now,

0: they could let the legal process play out. If the legal process doesn't say anything about him and like he's fine and doesn't go to jail, then, you know, whatever, you do what you do. But the guy's clearly a moron in this situation. Now, I get it. Somebody stole your stuff. That'll be the argument. The Twitter will tell you, well, you shouldn't go to stuff stolen. Sure. But that doesn't mean that you have the legal right to orchestrate an attack on someone. Watch it on FaceTime. That's the biggest takeaway I have from this. If he doesn't watch it on FaceTime, then I don't know where the proof is. Like, you cannot have a paper trail. If you're going to get your boys to go kick some guy's ass, what you can't have is FaceTime, video, text message, anything. You guys need to be communicating via Pigeon or the Pony Express. Like, there cannot be a situation where there's any digital. Yeah, there's you have to watch. You can't be Snapchatting. You can't be doing any of that. It has to be like word of mouth. It has to be paid. Like, it has to be like spoken. There's nothing
1: Morse
0: else.
1: Code.
0: More. You got to be do. Oh, Tarion wants us to kick this guy's ass. How do you know? He sent it in Morse code. We're good to go. Like, you have to be able to do that. Like, you cannot just like leave a paper trail. These criminals who are already stupid for being criminals are really stupid for leaving a paper trail. I don't know how people can commit crimes in 2026. I don't know how it's possible because people are so stupid and so dependent upon technology. And they're so dependent upon technology that they basically lay out all of their crimes in text and video. And they are morons. Like, if you're going to commit a crime, say nothing. It's like cheating on your wife. Like, people talk about cheating on their spouse and whatever. Like, look, everybody wants to cheat. I don't care who you are. Everybody lusts after somebody else. The difference is people who are dumb enough to do it because they're going to get caught because it's impossible to not get away with banging somebody else in 2026. There are too many ways to get caught, just like there are too many ways to get caught if you orchestrated a beatdown to some guy who stole your cash and jewels. So, I want to see this FaceTime video. I'm into some faces of death. Let's watch this guy get his ass kicked. World star. I'm all for that. But I also want to see if like his face is in the bottom right-hand corner, just going like, hey, kick his ass. Now kick him in the balls. Tell him that this is for Tarion Arnold's jewels and cash. Like what happened in this video? Because it sounds like that's their biggest smoking gun in all this. The rest of it's just circumstantial. Like, oh, the guy got his stuff stolen. And you know, since his is the stuff that got stolen, it's obvious that he orchestrated this whole deal. I need to see the FaceTime video. Give me the FaceTime video of Tarion Arnold. That will be must-see. That's bigger than Toy Story 5. I want that more than I need Jackass 5. I need, or Jackass 6, or whatever Jackass run. I need the Tarion Arnold.
1: Last and best.
0: FaceTime. So we'll see what happens with that. But worst, he sounds like a moron.
1: For you, Josh.
0: What's that?
1: I think you need to become a crime consultant. People who want to commit crimes, they come to you and they say, hey, here's the crime I want to commit. Help me figure out a ways to communicate to make this happen without leaving a paper trail. And then you get a cut of whatever they make from the crime.
0: Look, I'm down. It's kind of like a murder for hire, but it's like dirty deeds or dirty work, you know?
1: Oh, yeah.
0: I can help you build your own stuff. So, but then how do they find me without a paper trail? How do they find me if I'm not, you know, advertising on Facebook or something, you know? How do they know I exist? It's got to be word of mouth, right?
1: Word of mouth. Yeah, word of mouth.
0: So. I'll work on that.
1: You take referrals. Oral referrals, and that's it.
0: That's it. All right, so if you want to get in, 877-988-1067, 877-988-1067, or text the word Josh and your message to 51881. I feel like we talk about fireworks every day, but over in Sterling Heights.
1: Fireworks, old man.
0: Sterling Heights, people are not happy about fireworks. We're going to get into
1: Oh, my gosh.
0: Weezer
1: my hometown.
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0: WLLZ, Josh in the show, Josh and James this morning. Hello, friends. All right, here in a little bit, I'm going to get into this fireworks story, okay? We'll listen to the audio from the news story about issues with fireworks in your part of town, James. Your old part of town, your old haunt.
1: Yeah, my old stomping grounds. That's where I grew up.
0: So over in Sterling Heights.
1: My youth there, yeah.
0: So we'll get into that in a little bit. I was reading this story. So the dude that played Jonathan on Who's the Boss, his name is Danny Pinataro, I think is how you say his name.
1: Yeah.
0: He played Jonathan.
1: The family, right?
0: Yeah, he played the little boy on the show, and then there was what's her name that played the daughter, the one that's all politically crazy now, Alyssa Milano. So she was the daughter. Then there was the mom, who, by the way, Angela on the show. I was watching an episode of Family Ties. So I was watching Family Ties the other day because when I leave my dog Ross at home alone, I put on the Pluto TV, and there's a whole Family Ties channel. So my dog has watched like every season of Family Ties. He knows the whole damn thing. Big fan, Alex. Alex P. Keaton. He loves it all. Meredith Baxter, all of it, right? He was like, Dad, you know what's weird? There's like a line of demarcation where the dad in Family Ties doesn't have a beard, then he does have a beard. And I think the show got better once the dad had a beard. I'm like, that's a great observation, Ross, but that's neither here nor there. So anyway, Who's the Boss? I bring up the one about Family Ties because there was an episode of Family Ties where Angela from Who's the Boss, we don't know she's going to be Angela from Who's the Boss at the time, but she's Angela from Who's the Boss, and she's somebody that works with the dad on Family Ties, and she's trying to bone him even though he's married. I'm like, whoa, Angela, you whore. What a whore you are. But anyway, now I digress. So Jonathan from the program Who's the Boss. Well, apparently he is now a delivery driver for Amazon. And this has been the subject of conversation on social media and stuff. And people are like, oh my God, can you believe that Jonathan from the Who's the Boss program is a delivery driver for Amazon? And I'm like, yeah. Like, what else have you ever seen Jonathan from Who's the Boss in? I can't recall anything else. So, like, guys got to make a living somehow. Yeah, guy's got to make cash somehow. But I enjoy he's got a comment that says, the reactions on social media reflect misconceptions about my finances. I don't have any misconceptions about your finances. I'm not going to assume you're making bank off of a show you were on 40 years ago. I can't imagine you are. You weren't even the star of the show. So, like, I'm not assuming you're loaded with cash because you happen to be on Who's the Boss. Did you see the guy that played Elvin on the Cosby Show? So Elvin from the Cosby Show.
1: Yeah, he's working at Trader Joe's.
0: And people were dumping on this guy. I'm like, the guy's got a job. Yeah. Like, I mean, look, being Elvin on the Cosby Show can only get you so far in life, you know? Like, at some point, it's like, hey, I got to make a buck. So he was, like, working the register at a Trader Joe's. You got Jonathan from Who's the Boss. He's over here driving for Amazon, which, let's be real, is a much better job than, like, 95% of the crappy jobs out there. You got good insurance, probably. Make a decent living, probably. Like, I don't think Jonathan's hurting right now. But he explained that, like, on shows like Who's the Boss, their old contracts don't have anything in the literature and the contracts about streaming, because nobody knew streaming was going to be a thing. So you'd make residuals off of the fact that, you know, TBS would run 4 hours of Who's the Boss every day or whatever.
1: Yeah, 2 a.m.
0: So he'd make cash off of that. But there was no such thing as streaming at the time. And it's not like the people involved with Who's the Boss are going to go back after the fact and be like, let's go get Jonathan from Who's the Boss a couple extra bucks in this new streaming world. Like, they don't care. Like, maybe Tony Danza gets that. You know, maybe the guys on Seinfeld get that. But, like, the guy that played Jonathan's not going to get that. So who had a misconception that Jonathan from Who's the Boss was somehow rolling in cash? Because I certainly didn't have that perception of Jonathan from Who's the Boss. And good for him.
1: Maybe
0: he's got a good attitude about
1: it. Perception of himself.
0: Yeah, maybe so, but he's got a good attitude about it. Like, a lot of people think just because you were a celebrity at one point, it's like, well, you can't do a real job. Like, look at what happened to other child stars. He could have ended up dead, like a lot of child stars do, dead and hooked on smack and doing wild things for drugs and everything else. Instead, he's got a nice job at Amazon and he delivers your packages every day. Now, at some point, he'll be replaced by a drone, but still, like, right now, he's got a nice job. So I'm good for you. Good for you, Jonathan from Who's the Boss. I know that's random, but I just saw that story a little while ago, and I'm like, good for Jonathan from Who's the Boss. Good way to look at life, Jonathan. Way to go. So now I want to watch Who's the Boss. Angela. One of the great theme songs of all time, too. Very quality. All right, so we will get into the fireworks story because the fireworks are a main theme of this show. And apparently fireworks are a huge talking point in the city of Detroit on a daily basis. So Sterling Heights is where we will go to talk about fireworks when we next talk about fireworks. We got sports coming up as well as we haven't even really gotten into beef stew. Goodbye, old friend. And sorry you're being shipped off to Memphis. Woof. But, yeah, so we'll get into beef stew and a bunch of other stuff. We're ready. We're ready to go. It's the Josh Ennis Show on this Thursday. We are Detroit's Wheels.

0: 106.7 Detroit's Wheels, Josh and his show. It's Josh and James. Glad you guys are hanging out with us today. All right, so here's what we got coming up. We've got a story out of Canada about the police officers running plates to try to score with chicks. This story's fantastic, all right? So we're going to do that story here in a second. And we have to talk about the fireworks issues going down in Sterling Heights. People are not pleased with the fireworks because no one is pleased with fireworks because fireworks are terrible. And we've got your shot at $2,500 coming up here in just about 6 or 7 minutes. It's the Josh Ennis Show. Let's go.
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2: It is brought to you by Ace Diamond Jewelers. Hello, it's Josh and James. Speaking of Metallica, and I know that this isn't sports related here, but so Metallica is on one of these stretches where they re-release a lot of their old stuff and remaster it because, you know, we can all tell what a remastered piece of audio sounds like versus a not remastered piece of audio because we have trained ears. And I saw this box set for it, which comes with three CDs and vinyl and all this stuff. And I'm like, all right, how much is that going to cost? So I go to the Metallica website. It's like $275. Like, look, I buy a lot of dumb stuff and I gamble away a lot of money. I've done a lot of dumb things, okay? I can't fathom spending $275 on a couple of CDs in 2026. But what do I know? But apparently people like, you know, people are into that now. I don't know why, but they are. So CDs and vinyl. Would you spend $275,000 on CDs and vinyl, James?
3: Absolutely not. I can think of like 1 million other things I spend that much money on.
2: I didn't think you would, but there are people who do it. I don't know. It's the re-release of Reload. So it's the 30th anniversary of Reload, which is an album that people really didn't like when it came out. They kind of ripped Metallica for sounding different. And I want to say that had Hero of the Day. Was that on Reload? And Fuel was on Reload. Maybe The Unforgiven 2 was on Reload. And it got a lot of hell from people. And then, like, after the fact, 30 years later, people are like, yeah, it was actually pretty good. You know, but at the time, people were like, this is a sellout, Metallica. This is stupid. So, but if you want to spend, like, $275 on a couple CDs and, you know, some liner notes and stuff. And look, they're not criminals if you're dumb enough to buy it. So I don't know what to tell you. If there's people willing to buy, like all these dummies that bought all the Taylor's versions of Taylor Swift songs, you know, so she could get her royalties. It's the same damn song, but I mean, look, if you want to buy it, who am I to stop the people from selling it, you know? But anyway, Beef Stew is going to Memphis. He is moving on from Detroit, reportedly, for three future second-round picks. And this is a move that is designed to give the club flexibility, financial flexibility to go add some other pieces, offensive pieces, pieces that can run alongside Cade Cunningham and give him a wingman, a Robin to his Batman, if you will. We'll see if they actually do anything with this cash, but they have freed the cash up. Here's something that's annoyed me. Here's a story. It's in line with this. So Brian Windhorst is this morbidly obese gentleman by the real eyeball test definition of morbidly obese, not by the body mass index. Actually, by both. By the body mass index and by the eyeball test. Very large man who has no business being on television. But he is the NBA guy on ESPN. And he says that with the cash they have available now, they could go big game hunting. And by that, he means go out and get a big player to play with Cade, right? Now, he never says that the team has said they plan on going big game hunting. He just says they could. With the money they have available, they could. Well, what annoys me is that all these stories I'm seeing online from these local blogs and the different websites is Brian Windhorst says the Pistons are going big game hunting and they're looking at LeBron and Kawhi Leonard. No, he said that they could if they wanted to because they have that money. At no point does he say they're going big game hunting and LeBron is on their list. Does not say that. But every headline I read is the Pistons are going big game hunting and they want LeBron. Well, there's no evidence of that at all other than they could. There's a lot of stuff they could do with the money they freed up. That doesn't mean they want LeBron or that they're going to go after LeBron or Kawhi Leonard. He just said they could. But these people are such clickbaity doofuses that all they have is like, oh my God, Brian Windhorst says that the Pistons are big game hunters this offseason and their targets are Kawhi or LeBron. Well, that's not true at all. You're just lazy and looking for clicks. Also, the Yankees beat the Tigers last night to win that series. Skubal went 6 and gave up 4. But they're only 7.5 back because Cleveland beat the White Sox. So those two teams are beating up on each other.
3: Last night, did Scooble have an issue with his pee pee?
2: Did he? I didn't see that. What happened? Was there a pee pee issue?
3: There was a clip. It looked like he injured his pee pee. Like he was down on the mound, like trying to.
2: I didn't see this.
3: I don't think he got hit by a ball or anything. It looked like he maybe one of the nuggets down there got caught between his leg during a pitch or something. I don't know. I don't know if he wears a cup.
2: But I don't know.
3: It looked like there was a little bit of a delay of game because Scooble's pee pee.
2: I didn't see that. I didn't really get a chance to watch a lot of the game last night, so I didn't see. Let's see. Oh, yeah, he suffered a groin issue during the start against the Yankees. He grabbed his groin in the third inning. So there was a mound visit, but everything's fine. Everything is fine down there.
3: Okay.
2: One thing you don't want to mess with, you don't want to mess with like a twisted testicle or something. Those will kill you.
3: Oh, no, I heard those are horribly painful.
2: So you don't want. I'm glad his testicles are okay. Like, look, I don't have anything for him or against him personally. I root for him to be successful when he pitches for the Tigers. I do not wish a twisted testicle upon anyone. Like anyone, maybe
3: nor
2: Hitler. Maybe Hitler. Maybe Hitler deserved a twisted testicle. But outside
3: he
2: of that,
3: two.
2: Both. And apparently, he only had one ball. I don't know if you knew this, but the urban legend is that Hitler only had one ball. So, maybe that one's twisted. Can you twist only one ball? These are the questions I have. Anyway, that is sports.
3: Can you time it or not? Can you time in a bow?
2: Yeah, throw it over your shoulder. Does your one ball hang low? Here's what we got coming up, kiddos. We've got lots and lots of good times for you guys. But we also have a story about fireworks. I'm going to get to that Sterling Heights fireworks story. The people are unhappy there. And we've also got Canadian police officers abusing their power to try to get laid. We're going to get into that as well.
3: It's Mounties, huh?
2: Mounties trying to get mounted. It is the Josh Ennis Show. Going hungry. Temple of the Dog. Hey, Laura's got Black Crowes tickets coming up at 12:10 today. We are Detroit's Wheels.

0: That is Orop and the final countdown. I am Josh. He is James. What's up? We're the Josh Ennis Show. So up in Ottawa, up in Canada, apparently the cops are using their power to try to get laid, essentially. So the police chief, or whatever the equivalent is of a police chief up in Canada, whatever that is, this gentleman, maybe the head mountie, he has to issue a statement letting these guys know that their actions are unacceptable. Let's hear from the police chief, sheriff equivalent guy up in Canada. Here you go.
1: I want to have a serious and an uncomfortable conversation with all of you. Change your behavior now or quit. Leave. Members are using our databases as their own way to meet women.
0: I mean, that sounds kind of like why you'd be a cop, to use your database to try to meet women. That's just using every resource you have, really. If we're being
2: fair. Usually just the uniform is enough to get the women. You don't even need to use the database. Usually you just show up and, you know, the chick's like, oh, that's a handsome police officer. I want to go meet that man.
0: The police chief equivalent guy continues.
1: Seeing a woman at a coffee shop, coming out of a gym, driving next to them, getting their license plates and running them on the system.
0: Again, that just sounds like you're using all your resources. That's like using advanced analytics in sports, right? Like, you may not need it, but it's good to know it's there. You know what I'm saying? It's good to know that you're able to see these particular statistics that may tell you nothing. But this guy's using every possible resource to try to get some action. I'm kind of on the cop side.
2: Yeah, what kind of details are popping up? You know, maybe it pops up, you know, marital status. Maybe it gives all the deets of like, well, she's married. I'm not going to mess with that, you know?
0: Does that happen?
2: Their due diligence.
0: Yeah, I don't know what they get from that, though. Like, all you would get is if they've been arrested before, if they have insurance. Like, I doubt it tells you if they're married. Like, I mean, maybe. I don't know. But, like when you get pulled over and they run your information, right? Like they look at your ID. What information ends up in the system after that? Like, I don't think your marital status ends up in there. So I'm kind of curious, like, what is the deal? Like, what can you learn from this?
2: I mean, do they get the height and the weight? Do they get, like, the information that's on your driver's license? They're like, oh, yeah, she's the right height I'm looking
0: for. But they see her anyway. But, so I mean, in theory, they're seeing her at the gym or at the coffee shop, so they already know if she's hot, so they don't need to know if she's hot.
2: But if they're just driving by and they see her in the car, you know, you're seeing from, like, the bosoms up. You know, you're not seeing what else is going on. So, let me get behind this car and then, you know, a little, yeah. Okay. Oh, yeah. That's exactly the type of woman I'm looking for. Okay. Is her address? Send her some flowers. I'm going to send her some roses.
0: Yeah. That'd be creepy, I think.

0: intended in attempt to develop an intimate relationship. There's a clear need for OPS leadership to acknowledge that this issue remains present and to speak openly about it.
1: Remember that cop here locally who took the gal's phone and then like sent himself all of her nudes?
2: Yeah.
1: Like, that's not a nice thing to do. I'm not advocating the police doing that, but my man, just a bold move. He's like, all right, well, she's got nudes in her phone. Well, I'm going to be getting these in my phone now. Like, yeah, I guess it's better than
2: what's the worst violation? Sending yourself the nudes or using your power to get information on these women?
1: Oh, sending the nudes. Sending the nudes is obviously the answer. So, I mean, if your options are, hey, the cop found my address, which he's going to see anyway on my license, and he sends me the, now the difference is, it's one thing if you get pulled over and you give them your license and like you're of the belief now that they have your information. It's another thing if you're just, you know, sitting in the mall food court at the Wetzel's Pretzels, and like all of a sudden, like this guy's got all of your information just because he thinks you're hot. So he follows you out to the car, looks for your license plate, and then runs your plate and has all your information. It is clearly a creepy thing to do. But if you give me the options on what cops could be doing, the alternative could be, you know, I don't know, shooting unarmed people for no reason. The alternative could be writing people tickets for being on their phone in Sterling Heights and having your little henchmen sitting around on the corner spying on people so you can then pull them over in the parking lot of the Meijer and have three cop cars around them as if they're a murderer. If that's the alternative, I think this is really getting off light.
2: Yeah, true.
1: That's all. But apparently,
2: do you think the Mounties will have to go to online school to learn how to use the equipment properly and how to abuse their power?
1: They should. If I had to do it, they should have to do it. Bastards. But that's what's going on in Canada. The cops can't get laid themselves, so they have to start using every tactic in the book. They have to do the little things that don't show up in the box score. They have to use every resource they have, which is running a woman's plates and then getting her information and asking them out. So that's what's going on in Ottawa today. All right, so what do we have here locally? Speaking of Sterling Heights, fireworks issues in Sterling Heights. Fireworks. So we will get into that here when we return. It is the Josh Ennis Show.
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10: Eczema is unpredictable, but you can flare less with Ebglyss, a once-monthly treatment for moderate to severe eczema. 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
11: Ebglyss, lebrikizumab, LBKZ, a 250 mg per 2 mL injection, is a prescription medicine used to treat adults and children 12 years of age and older who weigh at least

0: 106.7 Detroit's Wheels, Josh in his show, Josh and James today. What's going on? Foo Fighters tickets. Rob Brant's got them at 4:10 today. Foo Fighters at Ford Field. Foo Fighters will be at Ford Field, but maybe Terrion Arnold won't. But 4:10 is when you'll have the opportunity to score those Foo Fighters tickets. Rob's got those for you. All right, so I feel like we talk about fireworks a lot, but it is that time of year, okay? We talk about fireworks and wayward teenage boys, generally speaking. That's what we discuss on this show. And who's the boss. But in Sterling Heights, they're not happy about fireworks. So let's just hear what the folks of Sterling Heights have to say on this news story about the fireworks issues in the area.
1: News Detroit reporter Evan Seary is your Sterling Heights reporter. He's hearing from community members, the assistant city manager, and business owners about the push for regulations.
2: There is, what, 20 different boxes of fireworks in a public street. Number one, that's illegal, and they're letting them off. There's no one around.
3: Sterling Heights assistant city manager Dale Dwajakowski says this video taken by Sterling Heights police dash cam a few years ago is just one example of nearly 1,300 fireworks-related calls for service the city has received since 2020.
2: And then all that debris, flaming, embering debris landing at people's homes and cars and bushes.
3: Dwajakowski showing me a picture of this home from last year when he says fireworks turned its side into charcoal.
2: So it's a problem, and this is why people are upset.
3: The city.
0: See, here's the thing about people shooting off their own fireworks. And I understand the idea of doing that on July 4th. Like, I think there's an understanding that on July 4th, people are going to be shooting off fireworks, right? Like, I mean, you have to. You can't be a total monster in your neighborhood and just be like, why is anybody shooting off fireworks? Like, for the most part, I think
4: the weekend before and the weekend after, I expect, you know, people to be lighting off fireworks.
0: Correct. So, look, I don't like fireworks. I think for the most part, they're stupid. I don't get the appeal of them. I don't get the excitement of them. I don't get why people think it's cool. It's just not my thing. As we discussed yesterday, I like when people blow things up. I don't care about some guy with his sparklers and his snakes and his bottle rockets and all that. That stuff I don't get into. Fine. Okay.
4: What about the pooping dog fireworks? You light the snake and it looks like it comes out of the dog's butt like it's laying a huge long turd.
0: Look, same concept as the snake, basically. Oh. It's fine, okay. But it's not like it's something that I covet. Like, I wake up on July 4th and go, boy, can't wait to shoot off fireworks like a hillbilly. It's not really my thing. But I don't sit around. This might be hard to believe. I don't sit around and bitch about people shooting off fireworks in my neighborhood. Now, my dog gets scared sometimes. You do know that dogs run away on July 4th more than any other time of year because they get afraid of the fireworks. Nobody cares about the dog, though. They just care about their rednecky, hillbilly, dumb stuff they're doing with fireworks. But anyway, that's either here nor there. But despite what you might believe about me, I don't care that you shoot off fireworks, and I'm not going to be some Yenta, some Karen that's in the window watching, waiting for to call the police about your fireworks. That said, I don't think you should be shooting off fireworks on July 5th or 6th or 7th or 8th or June 30th or July 1st. Like, that I don't understand. Who, like, when did it become a thing where, oh, it's 7 days before the July 4th. Let's start shooting off fireworks. Like, when did that become a thing? When did that become the understanding that we as people have to accept that these dopes are shooting off fireworks a week before July 4th and a week after? When did that become the thing?
4: I'd say once they made fireworks completely legal in Michigan is when it really took off. Because before, if you couldn't have fireworks like you have now, you'd have to go down to Ohio and buy, like, the stuff that shoots up in the sky. Here, you could just do some fountains and sparklers. Then they open it up to where now you see the fireworks shops all over the city. And I'd say once that happened, that's when, like, bam, influx of fireworks. I think people were finally able, like, to do it and not have to worry about getting tickets. So they're excited. I know when I get fireworks, I'm like, okay, well, let's light off a few of these little baby ones, get warmed up, just to get a little excitement going, get some of that American blood flowing through my veins, you know? I would say that's when it happened.
0: Yeah, I don't understand it. There's nothing that you'll be able to tell me, because I grew up around in places where fireworks were legal. I told you, like, my dad endorsed a fireworks place, so he'd bring in, like, the big dogs. Like, I'm talking things that are, you know, like cannons, you know, that are shooting off fireworks. So, like, I understand it. I just don't get why on, like, July 17th, you're still shooting off fireworks. You know what I mean?
2: Hey,
0: like,
2: we found one we didn't detonate.
4: That's all. Oh, we found a couple we forgot to detonate. Let's light them off now. We don't want to save them until next year.
0: And let's be real about the people who do shoot off fireworks, and then it's discussed in this news story. There are a lot of people that tend to just leave the garbage from the fireworks just out in the middle of the road. They're not getting out a push broom and getting up all the debris that's left over from the detonated fireworks. So it makes your neighborhood look bad.
4: I've never witnessed that myself.
0: So, dude, when I was in Tennessee, I lived in kind of a rednecky suburb of Nashville called Old Hickory. I mean, it just sounds rednecky. I lived in Old Hickory, Tennessee, and my neighborhood was super rednecky. Like the guy that lived across the street from me had a neck tattoo, like a full-on neck tattoo. And he came over to my house one day, and I'd never met the guy, and I forgot his name. And he goes, "Hey, brother, just wanted to let you know that there was some suspicious activity going on in the neighborhood. If I see anybody in your yard, can I just shoot them?" I'm like, "Sure. I don't know if I don't know if that's my jurisdiction, but sure. Go ahead and plug him. As long as it's not me or my dog or my wife, they're probably not someone that belongs here. So take them out, pal. Rock on." So July 4th, one year, I had to go do an event in downtown Nashville. I come home, and Jilly's texting me that it looks like a war zone outside the house. And Jilly exaggerates a lot of stuff. So I'm like, okay, whatever, Jilly. I'm sure it looks like a war zone. When I pull into the neighborhood, it's like Baghdad. Like, you can't see anything. It's like all smoke, like just hovering in the air. I'm like off in the distance. There's rockets red glaring. There's like bombs bursting. Like, it sounded like the Star Spangled Banner. And I'm just watching this go down, and it's a bunch of rednecks out in the street. And like everywhere you turn, you couldn't drive. Like, I'm trying to drive through the neighborhood. They're bitching at me for driving through the neighborhood. I'm like, I'm trying to get to my house. I mean, it looked like a war zone. It was the one time my wife was not exaggerating. It was ridiculous. And I'm like, how are you getting joy out of this? I don't understand it. I'll never understand the fireworks thing. I can understand, as we talked about the other day, driving a tank. I can understand if you had, you know, a flamethrower at your house, and like, you're just like, it's like, you know, Inglorious Bastarding somebody, or Once Upon a Time in Hollywooding, you know, with a flamethrower. Like, I can see where that would be cool, or machine guns or whatever. I don't understand the appeal of fireworks. I'll never get it. And I'm fine that you do it. And I'm fine that you do it in your neighborhood on July 4th. But by July 5th, shut the hell up with the fireworks and go about living your life. That's all I ask for.
4: I think that's a fair ask.
0: I'll do you one better.
4: It's coming from a fireworks fanatic.
0: That's good. Now, let's say July 4th is on a Saturday. I'm also cool, and I understand if it's like a whole weekend thing. Like, it's Sunday, and we're doing fireworks, July 5th, whatever. If July 4th is a Monday, and on Wednesday you're still out shooting fireworks until, you know, 2 in the morning or whatever, I think you're a dope. And stop doing that. That's all I ask of you. Stop doing that. You're not going to, but stop doing it. Now, I'm not going to call the cops on you. I'm not going to be a Karen about it, but I am going to say that I think it's stupid that you do that. I don't understand, and I don't get the appeal of the fireworks, but again, it is what it is. So, there you go. And apparently they're dealing with this issue over in Sterling Heights. But my people, outside of the fact that the cops there are monsters. All right, so there you go. Your chance to score Black Crowes tickets today at 12:10 with Laura. So make sure you're listening then. 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

0: 102. The hell was I? I was actually, I had a little time on my hands, I was scrolling through YouTube, and I was watching, one of my favorite things to do is watch old, like, air checks of radio shows, because I'm a nerd. And I don't know why I get into that kind of stuff. It's just, I mean, I know why I work in it and I grew up around it, you know. So I watch a lot of that kind of, so, and I had a little time to kill because at last we spoke, I think it was 3 days ago. And I was sitting in here watching some stuff on YouTube, and I was watching one from a rock station in Cincinnati, and I guess that was on top of my mind there. But anyway, we are 106. We are Detroit's Wheels. That is who we are. Do you got that?
1: Did you ever get Detroit's Wheels? 106.7.
0: I think
1: on the FM dial.
0: I'm going to be honest with you. Here's what I think happened. I'm not making excuses. There are no excuses. Here's what I think happened. I think I went so long without talking that my brain shut down.
1: Oh no.
0: And I just powered down on accident. I need to recharge here. That's what needs to happen.
1: Reboot you.
0: I do. Honest to God, I do. Like, I think
1: turn you off for 10 seconds and turn you back on.
0: I think I need you. Blow into me. I need you to blow into me and put me back into the console and let's go. Yeah, my brain was not working for... I apologize. I apologize to everybody for my lack of brain functioning. But anyway, here's some more details on the Terrion Arnold thing.
1: Oh, you got some more. Yeah, yeah.
0: Well, so, you know, we were talking
1: this
0: about
1: is just
0: the
1: an
0: whole
1: interesting story.
0: Yeah. It is. So, if you don't know, Terrion Arnold of the Lions is in jail, and he could go to jail for a very long time, for his life, apparently, for this incident that he was involved in, which was a situation where he thought that some guy stole his stuff. So apparently, he just got a whole group of people together, and they conspired to go beat the hell out of this guy that they thought stole all of his stuff. But here's some of the details. On February 3rd, police say Arnold and Bokai, who is his buddy, Bokai Hilton, who investigators say helped coordinate the alleged setup, directed Ariana Del Valle, Jasmine Randazzo to contact one of the victims and lure him into an apartment in Tampa.
1: Oh,
0: so they get the girls together. They got some temptress, some sirens. Yeah. They got some sirens involved in this situation. And
1: ladies,
0: then around
1: put the knockers on display. We got pictures to send.
0: Correct. Then around midnight on February 4th, investigators say the victims arrived at the apartment. Once they entered a bedroom, police say Christian Williams and Lindell Hudson, who had been hiding in a closet, jumped out, grabbed the victims, held them at gunpoint, and attacked them. Again, you're probably wondering where Arnold comes into play here, because that is what matters most to us. Investigators say the incident was streamed to Arnold, Hilton, and Freddie Hughes while they were traveling to the apartment. So they were watching this video while driving to the apartment to go be part of the beatdown, but they're watching this on FaceTime. Police also say there was a group chat involved. Oh, my God. There's a group chat? You can't have a group chat if you're going to commit a crime. You cannot have details of the crime in the group chat.
1: Everybody
0: just
1: knows
0: can't
1: that.
0: Do it. There are rules you have to follow. Let's see here. There's a group chat involving the defendants, and that Arnold and Hilton gave directions through that chat while the attack was happening. So they're watching this on a live stream, I guess. They're group chatting the things to do to this guy. One of the guys who's giving the directions is freaking Terrion Arnold, allegedly. Geez, what a doofus. About an hour later.
1: How did they get the FaceTime video? That's the question. Like, when I FaceTime, you know, with my kids and my parents, that video doesn't get saved. So is somebody recording it? Like, how do they get that video?
0: I think they can get anything, can't they? Like, I feel like everything that's in your phone can be gotten by people who can get it. I know that I oversimplified that a little bit, or maybe not enough. But I think that's
1: if
0: how
1: they
0: it works.
1: Can get it, they're going to get you.
0: If it's something that can be gotten, they can get it in your phone. You may not know how to do it, but somebody does. Ask ChatGPT. I guarantee you ChatGPT has the answer. Let's see here.
1: I don't know if I want that answer.
0: I don't either. Let's see. So the incident was streamed. About an hour later, police say Arnold arrived at the apartment with Hilton, Hughes, and another person, and that he directed them to go inside while the robbery was still going on. Investigators say property was stolen from the victims during the attack. And around 1:40 a.m., police say the victims were escorted out of the apartment by armed suspects and forced into their vehicle before leaving the scene. Police say that Del Valle and Williams and another individual got into a vehicle driven by Arnold and left the area. The victims later reported the incident to Tampa police and identified the suspects. After search warrants were executed and the investigation continued, detectives arrested multiple people in the case over the following weeks. They say that Arnold was the primary conspirator in the alleged robbery kidnapping plot, turned himself in Wednesday, and is facing 4 counts of kidnapping and 4 counts of armed robbery. Brother's got a FaceTime. He's got a group chat. I guess in his defense, how are you going to tell your henchmen how to beat this guy up if not via FaceTime and group chat?
1: Well, yeah, it is modern times, so you have to convey those instructions, you know, on a platform that's current and modern. And it's not like the old school, you know, where it was like, go kick his ass. Now they have to give specific instructions. Digitally.
0: Or you'd go to a pay phone, like the mobsters would go to a pay phone and they'd speak in code just in case the feds were listening in on the phone conversation, if they had the place bugged. But nowadays, these guys don't even care. Like, dude, you go watch Casino, right? And these guys were, like, meticulous. Like, you know, you got Joe Pesci. He's out on the pay phone. He's like, hey, I think the place is bugged. We're speaking in code, whatever. These dudes now are just dummies that are like, hey, I'm in the group chat. Hey, this is Terry and Arnold of the Lions. Go kick that dude's ass for me and steal all of his stuff. This is Terry on Arnold, bro. Hold on, I'll FaceTime so you can see my face and know it's me. Hey, I'm going to hold up a newspaper to show the date just so everybody knows the date that Terry on Arnold of the Lions told his boys to beat this guy up and steal his stuff. Dude, the mobsters back then were just so much smarter. Now, they all eventually got caught, but they were smarter and at least worked harder. These guys are just lazy. And see, that's the problem. These guys are lazy. I don't want a guy on my football team who's too lazy to not have a group chat while he's telling some guys to commit a felony. You can't have a group chat and commit a felony in the group chat. He's going nowhere in life. Duh. It's over for this Terry on Arnold. I cut him today. Cut him today. He's useless. But that's the latest, by the way, what's going on.
1: Well, if we do lose him, how big of a loss is that for our defense?
0: A big one. I mean, look, I mean, they stunk last year anyway, defensively. And they, I mean, I don't know how much better they're going to get, but losing him is certainly not a good spot. He's your best corner.
1: On him.
0: Well, I mean, I don't just, you know, carry around Terry on Arnold statistics on my persons.
1: You used to do a sports show. I thought, you know, maybe you just had it top of mind. I don't know.
0: Yeah, I keep it in a little folder that I just walk around with, and I go, all right, let me see here. All right, Terry on Arnold statistics. No, but he's good.
1: In case of Terry and Arnold arrest. Here we go.
0: Break in it's case like the of top Terry secret on
1: stamp
0: Arnold.
1: On it. Yeah.
0: Break in case of arrest. Like, good, because I know James is going to ask me a question about Terry on Arnold stats, and now I got
2: him. How many interceptions, Josh? How many interceptions are we not going to get this season now if he's gone?
0: There you go. See, there's a job opening over at 97.1 the Ticket. And I've missed my opportunity now because I didn't know all the Terry on Arnold statistics off the top of my head. I'm a failure.
1: It's probably the first question they asked during the interview.
0: I think it is. They
1: tell us everything you know about Terry and Arnold. Yes.
0: Well, he just got arrested. Nope, everybody knows about the arrest. I need his statistics. Tell me now.
1: Yeah. What's his career high interceptions?
0: Tell me that, pal.
1: How fast does he do the 100-yard dash?
0: Tell me that, wannabe. Oh, you think you're Jim Costa? BS. You're nothing. You're a nobody. Jim Costa would know that. Anyway, there you go. All right, so it is the Josh Ennis Show. We appreciate you guys listening to us. Don't forget that later on today, you're going to have more opportunities to score tickets to rock and roll concerts like the Black Crows. That's at 1210 with Laura. Foo Fighters tickets with Rob at 410. And hey, tomorrow, 715, we'll have more Motley Crue tickets for you because we love you and we're givers. All right. It is the Josh Ennis Show. We will have more rock and roll coming up.
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In the World Cup, the U.S. has already clinched the top spot in their group. They play Turkey tonight at 10. What really matters is their first game of the knockout round, which doesn't happen until July.

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Well, the Tigers wrapped up their series against the Yankees yesterday with a loss. Hopefully, they'll have more luck tonight, taking on the Astros first pitch at 6:40 at Comerica Park. 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

Hooked on sweat, beer, and Detroit grit. 106.7 WLLZ, Detroit's Wheels. Gary

These guys going to be revealing their replacement for drummer Matt Cameron at Eddie Vedder's Ohana Festival in California this September. 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

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It's Laura, and for what would have been Syd Barrett's 80th birthday, they're putting out a tribute album, and I guess they're going to be doing a massive charity concert in England as well. 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

Smashing Pumpkins, 1979. We are officially commercial-free for about another hour or so. When we're done, about 4:10, your chance to score Foo Fighters tickets for the August 6th show in

Well, he had 9 strikeouts, ended up with 4 hits before he came out of the game. Unfortunately, 3 of those hits were home runs. Not a great outing for Tarek Skubal. Lose to the Yankees 4-2 last night. Taking on the Astros, 4-game homestand, 6:40 tonight, first pitch, Comerica Park. Troy Melton on the bump for the Tigers. Allison Chains now on Detroit's Wheels.

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They're bringing the return of Carnival of Sins to Pine Knob July 20th. Again, right after 7 a.m. tomorrow with Josh Ennis here on 106.7 Detroit's Wheels.

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0: Smashing Pumpkins and today, 106.7 Detroit's Wheels. I am Rob Rant on the go home. Thanks for checking in. Billy Corgan says he plans to finally release more than 60 unheard songs from his short-lived supergroup, Zwan. He said there's so much music, he'll put it out in separate sets rather than one giant box set 20 records long. Wow, that's a lot of music. No release date yet has been announced.
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